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1: Of him last night. I don't know, we were expecting to see him there in the seventh last night, but he had worked a pretty good workload in that last homestand, so they wanted a full 3 days off for him to reset him. Now in there here. Oh, one to Benintendi. Strike. Slider makes it nothing and two. Got a big out of the plate a moment ago to keep it a one-run deficit. White Sox 2, Braves 1, bottom of the seventh. Dylan Lee's 0-2. That'll work. Swung on and missed. Fanned with a slider. That into the bottom of the seventh. No runs, one hit, one error, one left. We go to the eighth, 2-1 White Sox.
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7: Into the top of the eighth inning, the White Sox lead 2-1 here at Raitt Field. The new pitcher for the White Sox will be right-hander Sir Anthony Dominguez. 26 games, 3-3 with a 3.75 ERA. We saw him yesterday through a shutout inning, walked one through 13 pitches. Only five strikes in that outing.
1: Braves have Dubon, Riley, and Yastrzemski due up in the top of the eighth, trailing 2-1. We're going to come back late and win this thing. Pitch on the way from Dominguez, low and outside. Folks, the average baseball game has nine innings. That means nine chances to put the original Louisiana hot sauce in your favorite ballpark eats. They're all tastier. For the official hot sauce of the Atlanta Braves, it's Louisiana Hot by Bayou Sun. 1-0, in for a strike, count level now, 1-1 on Dubon. Mauricio has singled in this game, also a fly out and a ground out. 1-1 pitch, missed with a fastball, 98.
7: It's a five-pitch mix for Dominguez, four-seamer sits at 97. The sweeper, the sinker, about 19% of the time. Really good split and an occasional curveball.
1: 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That'll be spoiled foul. 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
1: 2-2. Dubon swings and fouls it back. Still a 2-2 count. These White Sox have been involved in so many one-run games this year. They have played 66 games this year, and of their 66 games, 19 of them have been one-run affairs. 2-2. Dubon with a little squirt out to first. That'll be gloved at first by Gonzalez. Long way for the bag, and Dubon's out.

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1: 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I'm Barrett Salee, recapping the 2-1 loss to the Chicago White Sox in game two of the three game set. We want to hear from you, 404-231-1680, 404-231-1680. Braves dropped their third series of the season. They are 8 games up on the Philadelphia Phillies. Let's get to the highlights from this evening. There aren't that many. Bottom of the fourth, Braden Montgomery with the leadoff double off of Chris Sale. The next batter is Derek Hill, who's looking to get the White Sox on the board.
2: Here's the 1-1 from Chris Sale. Line drive up the middle, base hit in the center field. Montgomery gets the green light. Coming up and holding now, Michael Harris. RBI single by Hill, and it's 1-0 White Sox in the fourth.
1: Later in the inning, still 1-0, 2 down. Hill on third. Luis Angel Acuna at the plate against Sale with a chance to extend the lead.
2: 3-2. Chopper slowly hit left side. Sale's got it. One play. Pass to first. Spins and gets the out, but a run scores. Now it's to the third base side of the mound, and Chris with an extremely athletic play just to get to it. Never mind getting an out. And somehow able to slide to it. And then pop up, spin, and throw behind him to get the out. That's a really miraculous play by Chris. But a run scores as Hill comes across, and it's 2-0 White Sox.
1: Skip ahead all the way to the top of the seventh, still 2-0. Jorge Mateo on first, former Braves Sean Newcomb on the mound for the White Sox. 2 down, Ozzie Albies at the plate.
2: 1-2 on Albies. Here it is. Ground ball to third base, and that's through the third baseman Vargas. On down the left field line, Mateo booging around third base. He's sprinting with everything he's got, and he will score. Braves on the board. A ground ball to third looked like it'd be a routine play for Vargas. He was back of the bag, so it would have been a long throw, but a play that he's supposed to make. And it is an error charge to Vargas, and the Braves cash it in for a run.
1: Top of the ninth, Brian Hudson on to close it out for the White Sox. 2 down, Ozzie Albies at the plate as the Braves' final hope.
2: 1-0 pitch. Ozzie with a soft flare out in the right field. Back, Meidroff makes the catch. Charging back in the right field, the White Sox have won the game of the series. And they'll go for a sweep tomorrow. Their pitching held on the night. And they suffocated the Braves to just the one run. They scored 2 runs, and that was just enough. And the White Sox have won 18 of their last 21 home games. Well, the Braves in the ninth, no runs, no hits, no errors, one left. Final score, White Sox 2, Braves 1.
1: Davis Martin gets the win for the Sox. He's 9-2 on the season. Chris Sale, the loss for the Braves. He's 8-5. Brian Hudson, the save, his third of the season. Now for tonight's Georgia Banking Company bullpen spotlight, we're going to give it to James Karinchak. His first outing in the big leagues since 2023. One inning, one hit, and one strikeout. Georgia Banking Company, your hometown bank of choice. In case you didn't hear, Bulldogs, Longhorns, Omaha, it all starts Saturday as Georgia opens the College World Series against Texas, and you can hear every pitch live here on 680 The Fan right after the Braves Mets coverage. You can also hear it on ESPN Atlanta 103.7, brought to you by Aikens Ford. The official sports talk station of the Dogs is with the team every step of the way in Omaha, so stay locked in for the updates or when the next game airs. Road to Omaha is driven by Aikens Ford and Winder. Stay tuned. You don't want to miss a moment. You don't want to miss Chris Sale either. His fourth strikeout of the night is on a pitch timer violation by Tristan Peters. It's one heck of a way to move past David Cone to number 27 on the all-time strikeout list at 2,669. He has 2,671 after a couple more. Tonight, from managing chronic conditions to staying on top of screenings, the experts at Wellstar will partner with you to help you feel your best. 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
1: 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Let's get to Bill in Charleston. What's up, Bill? How are you?
10: Hey, Barrett, how's it going?
1: Doing well. How are you?
10: I'm doing well. Listen, I could talk about all the obvious things, you know, with the bottom of the lineup and everything else. But, you know, and I even think I said this, asked you this before a while back, about, you know, why, you know, obviously we need to make moves, or I think we do, but why is it that everybody waits, it seems like more recently, to the final deadline to actually make a trade? And I know what you're going to say, because you've said it before, that because you don't know whether you're going to buy or a seller until the end, but my contention is, what about we're a buyer and we're making a run? Why not trade with somebody from the American League Central who's also making a run? We're not competing against each other. You know, we got a need here. They got a need there. In my opinion, we got plenty of those. You know, there's got to be people with pitching needs. And look at us. We're bouncing guys back and forth. I mean, yeah, we don't want to give up prospects, but we want to also make a run and fill some holes. And, I mean, I feel Philadelphia sneaking up on us, and I know we keep treading water with the bottom of the lineup because the other guys are doing stuff, but I'm afraid we're going to wait too long, and next thing you know, we've got problems. And maybe, you know, last second you're going to hear about 30 trades, last day of the trade deadline. And why are not people talking now? And to the people that are either, you know, that can trade now and improve themselves. And again, that's what a trade is, I thought, you know.
1: Yeah.
10: Anyway, I just thought to get your thoughts about that.
1: Yeah, Bill, I mean, like, first things first, yeah, a lot of teams are in contention right now, so that is going to hold teams back. But you're right, I think with the Braves, they're in a unique situation with so many pitchers and young pitchers that teams would covet. So, so that means a couple of them might be expendable. So I think the Braves are in a good, not many teams are in the position to trade this early. The Braves are, and you mentioned American League Central, Byron Buxton. You know, so I think that's the one where everybody looks at for the Twins, and look, the Twins are rebuilding. So yeah, there are a few teams that can actually do that, before teams start falling out of contention. The Braves do have that luxury if they want to take a team up on it, if they find the right trade partner. So yeah, I mean, I'm with you. Most teams can't because they just don't have the draft capital. Or the trade capital, we do. So we'll see if that does change things, and maybe Alex does make a move earlier, sooner rather than later. Let's get to our injury update. If you missed it and been living under a rock, Ronald Acuña Jr. now on the 10-day IL with another grade 1 hamstring strain. Although Walt said yesterday as well, that this one is not as serious as the one from earlier this season. Tyler Kenley also on the IL. He's on the 15-day IL with elbow issues. The injury update is brought to you by attorney Ken Nugent. 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One call, that's all. Chris Sale, like we talked about earlier, did pass David Cone on the all-time strikeout list. He went 5 2/3, gave up 6 hits, 2 earned runs, 1 walk, and struck out a total of 6 on the evening. Here is Chris Sale.
11: Well, I mean, Chris, no, it's not the first time you've come back here. What are the emotions when your career started here? It's been some good time.
12: Yeah, I mean, got some a lot of memories here, spent a lot of time here, so it's always fun coming back.
11: And I know one of the focuses you had after your last term was trying to get a little more command. You felt like, you know, a few extra days to mess with them. Do you feel like you had some success getting back there tonight?
12: Yeah, at times. There's still a couple innings there that, you know, my fastball just kept kind of riding up and away. But for the most part, it was better.
13: The velo on your fastball was up 2 miles per hour today. Do you think that was like a product of the game, or was it just feeling something differently before the game? What do you attribute that to?
12: I've just been feeling pretty good over my last handful of starts. I've been getting some extra rest and putting in a lot of work. So probably a combination of a lot of things.
13: And bullpen goes 3 1/3 clean after you. Just how impressive have they been?
12: I mean, they continue to do a great job. Didi coming in after me and cleaning up that mess. Dealey's been nails for years now. And Karinchak coming up, he probably had a long night or a long morning today. So, for those guys to go out there and keep it where it's at, they gave us a chance, and that's exactly what you want.
13: Staying on top of Karinchak, this is the first time he appeared in a major league game since the 2023 season. How cool is it to see someone have that moment?
12: It's awesome. When I saw he got called up, I beelined it straight to him. He's a fun guy to be around. He brings a lot of energy. Works really hard and knows exactly who he is and what makes him successful. I've been kind of expecting him to get the call eventually. So I'm that's a cool thing for him, and we're obviously happy to have him.
14: You walk us through that defensive play you made. I mean, should have went a whole lot of time to think. It's pretty impressive on that grounder to set him up.
12: Just trying to get it out. Would have liked to have got the out at home, because that was the run that, broke our back tonight. So, but that saw him kind of out of the corner of my eye, so just figured it was wet too, so stopping with cleats is going to be tough, so I figured kind of a pop slide would be better there.
13: How was it like working with Austin tonight?
12: It was great. I thought he did a great job. I mean, he hasn't caught a competitive pitch of mine in a game, so I think the only throws I've made to him were in between innings, in my last start, so he was great tonight back then.
1: That was Braves starting pitcher Chris Sale. 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Let's take a look around the farm.
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1: Jacksonville, the Jumbo Shrimp all over Gwinnett, 14-2. Deshaun Kersey, though, had an RBI for the Stripers. Columbus and Pensacola, they split a doubleheader. The Clingstones won game 1-2-1, but they dropped game 2, 6-3. Rome all over Bowling Green, 8-3. John Gill, Eric Hartman, and Isaiah Drake each with 3 hits in that one. And Augusta Falls to Myrtle Beach, 5-2. 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
1: We've harped on this a lot in games in which the Braves win and games in which the Braves lose. They were 1-for-11 with runners in scoring position yesterday. 1-for-6 today. We get some hits with runners in scoring position. That will change games in a huge way. We have not done it in the first two games of this series, and probably not a coincidence that we've lost both of those games. Braves look to avoid the sweep tomorrow. Anthony Kay going for the White Sox. The 30-year-old, pretty good this year. 5-1, a 4.40 ERA. Last time out, not so much. 4 innings, 7 hits, 6 earned runs, 2 walks, and 4 strikeouts. For the Braves, Martin Perez will be on the hill. 4-3, 3.02 ERA. 20 walks and 47 strikeouts. Opponents just hitting 110 against his changeup. 680 game day coming your way at 5.40 right here on 680 The Fan. For a leadoff show across the Braves radio network at 6.25. And first pitch between the Braves and the White Sox, 7.40 from Rate Field in Chicago. For all of us here at 680 The Fan, David Schuster up in Chicago getting the sound. Will Hopkins and Joe Virgin behind the glass. I'm Barrett Sully again. Your final from Chicago. White Sox 2, Braves 1.
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20: she was on the brink of doing some pretty special things at that moment and took time to reach out to me. And you know, we went back and forth on text a whole bunch. I'd share some quotes or videos with her that we were sharing with our team. And she'd do the same with, you know, what she's doing with her team, and just try to be there and support them as much as we possibly can. So then she came out, and it was her and Adam Wright, who's, I think, whether he played or coached, 12-time national champion in water polo. Mm-hmm. So he was out there going against Coach Close, and he ended up coming out with the win in the end of it. But we gave them a play call sheet, kind of like a Madden thing with the pass plays, the run plays, mm-hmm. you know, trick plays, and they actually put in their own trick plays. Corey had two of her own.
21: Oh, really? What did she dial
20: up? She dialed up a little flea flicker, and then she had Adam Wright had a reverse out of an I formation.
21: Well then.
20: Yes, exactly. So then that ended up working out with a throwback to the quarterback. So it was, they did some research, they were excited about it, and they went in there and had a great time. And it was great to have two of that caliber coaches, you know, with our guys, and our guys embraced them like they were their own coaches. And I thought it was a pretty cool moment for both of them and for our program.
21: Yeah, we're big fans of Corey's here on the show here, and also Women's Sports Now, which is produced out of here, and she's awesome.
20: The best. I
21: mean, to have her around a team and, you know, and have her sort of represent UCLA to your new team here, even though she's clearly well known to the players who are coming back. It's a great example.
20: It's without a doubt. Yeah, it's phenomenal. You watch their team and just the real true joy they have to play that game.
21: Yes.
20: They're inspirational when you watch them, and I watched them come out of the locker room into that national championship game, and there was no pressure. They weren't feeling any weight on their shoulders. They were very prepared and connected. And I thought it was pretty, you know, awesome to watch how they started that game. It got really physical right before half, and they just continued to battle, and they ended up being the more physical team and walked away with a national championship. Well deserved.
21: Bob Chesney, the new head coach of UCLA football here on the Rich Eisen Show. Going from James Madison to the Big Ten. We've seen that before. The man who you replaced at James Madison did that at Indiana. Do you have any relationship with Kurt Cignetti?
20: Not really. We shared a moment down in Houston at the Bear Bryant Awards. So he and I hung out for a little bit there. He was swamped by a lot of people, though.
21: I'm sure.
20: You know, just coming off the national championship. So, but we had not really communicated a whole lot before that. But our paths from Division II to FCS to FBS are similar. He had opportunities, you know, at Alabama and higher levels. I never did in my career. So I think that, you know, we actually missed him by 1 year. When I was at a Division II school, mm-hmm. we were playing IUP where he was the coach, but he had just left. I think this was in the Elite Eight. We ended up playing them and lost to them by 5 at the end of the game, but he had just walked away from that program. That would have been a chance to cross over with them. Hadn't had that opportunity.
21: Well, I'm just wondering, whose brain do you pick? Like, who's in the Bob Chesney circle that you could reach out to say, all right, Big Ten's clearly a bit of a different ball of wax. I mean, it is still just like the movie Hoosiers. I mean, the football field is the same size, you know, but it's just, it's a different world to which you're entering.
20: Yeah, definitely. And I think for me, you know, even when I was at D3, I spent a lot of time trying to be around, like, we were in New England, around the Ivy League programs, and how much can I learn from them? Then I got to D2, and Brian Kelly, who was at Notre Dame at the time, was an alum of the D2 school that I was at. So I went out there and spent, you know, 3-4 days, you know, for 3 or 4 years in a row out there with him. Learned a lot about the sports science, you know, that behind the way they practice, the GPS, you know, player loads and intensities and all these things that come with the way you practice and play. Nutrition, you know, they were doing things, you know, the blood work on their players and just all the different things that were like these next level thoughts for me that were, you know, pretty cool. So I got to learn a lot from him. And then I had a chance to, when I was at New England, or up in, you know, Holy Cross, our women's lacrosse coach happened to be Amanda Belichick. So I had a chance to spend a lot of time with, you know, Coach Belichick over the Patriots. And I thought that was really informative on how to run meetings and defensive scheme and offensive scheme and just the way they practiced, the way they did things. That was very helpful for me. And then, you know, I've just spent a lot of time studying and learning and being connected to a lot of other people leadership wise with, you know, different, you know, ex-Navy SEALs, whatever it might be. And then I grew up in a little tiny coal mining town in Pennsylvania, and Brett Veach, who's the GM of the Chiefs, you know, is from that same town. So, you know, there's a lot of people that I have a chance to reach out to at higher levels to just figure out how it all works. And then just know that I always want to be a lifelong learner. I don't want to be at a point where I feel like I know everything, because I just don't think that ends up working out really well. So I want to learn new things every single day, and I rely on a lot of those people to help.
21: So if I asked you what you bring to the equation and how you would tell UCLA fans what you're going to do, would you say to Google you?
20: No, I would not.
21: So you got a different, approach.
20: Yeah, no, but I think that's awesome. I think it's, by the way, that's one of one, and what a that's just a big time move, man.
21: I did Google you. Anybody who does can see that you have won, yeah. Where you've been, and so what is your philosophy? What can you tell Bruins fans what your philosophy is,
20: yeah.
21: And how it will work?
20: Yeah.
21: You know, amongst Oregon up north,
20: yeah.
21: And obviously the Ohio State, yeah. And the institution that they refer to as the school up north.
20: Yeah.
21: Which is mine in Michigan. How what would you tell UCLA fans,
20: yeah.
21: About that?
20: Yeah, well, I mean, that we're in uncharted territories right now. You know, I think for us to be in this situation where we have a good recruiting class that we're putting together right now speaks volumes of, you know, the desire to be at UCLA. It's also the number one applied to school in the country.
21: Mm-hmm.
20: You know, so I think there's a lot that goes into that. And I think for us, you know, just embracing that idea that we can be the best, embracing the idea that to be fourth in recruiting, you know, why not be third or second or find a way to be first? Why not do those things? That takes a lot, you know, and there's a lot of, you know, commitment that needs to come from our alumni, but I think now is the perfect time for it. And I think they're ready for that. So, you know, what does it all look like in the end is that we got to make sure we put the best players on the field that we possibly can,
21: mm-hmm.
20: And that we hold them to extremely high standards and we coach them really, really hard every single day.
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28: 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A.J. 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
29: John, what was the driving force behind A.J. 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
0: 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The Stanley Cup Final on ABC is more than a quest for the cup. It's 134 years of putting it all on the

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1: Hey, it's Evan Cohen. 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
1: Big screens and all type of special effects, but I think it's just going to be a small amount of people.
2: I mean, I'm about to say,
3: it's a small amount of people. Why are you getting married at MSG?
2: Exactly. This is the same group that said that they wanted it to be private and do it. Nothing's private. Nothing's private about MSG. Nothing.
1: I mean, if you lock the doors, it is.
2: Yeah, okay, what happens outside?
1: Hey, you telling me they don't have a celebrity exit that people come and go and don't nobody know where it's at?
2: Come on, are you serious?
1: I'm dead serious.
2: Have you seen the crowd? Have you seen the crowd now?
3: What would have seemed more unlikely 2 weeks ago? The Spurs blowing a 29-point lead in an NBA Finals game or Taylor Swift and Travis Kelce getting married at Madison Square Garden?
1: Oh, it's definitely the MSG wedding. Because there's no way in the world I ever thought the Spurs would have blown a 29-point lead. That's definitely strange. But, hey, I got one rule. It's your wedding. You do what you want to do.
2: No, that's fine. Do what you want to do. But, yeah, Madison Square Garden, wedding, I mean, it is what it is. I'm still upset that Captain Benson's up there hanging out with Taylor Swift and all of a sudden she's having wardrobe changes. Like, what are we doing?
1: What?
2: You're Captain Benson. You're an OG. You can do what you want to do.
4: The Swifties are
2: going to
4: come after Q, I swear.
1: Yeah, you better
4: Yeah, the Swifties are coming for you.
2: Look, you know what I'll do? I'll shake them off. How about that?
4: Hey, I see you.
2: Hey,
4: see
2: you like what I did there?
4: I see you.
2: You like what I did there? You like it?
3: You knows the name of a Taylor Swift.
2: Kendrick Lamar was in it. Yeah,
3: that would have
2: the
3: won
2: remix.
3: The award for most unlikely 2 weeks ago.
2: No, Kendrick Lamar was in the remix.
3: I would have never guessed.
1: Ring the bell.
3: Yeah, he's not in a remix of Shake It Off. I think he's in the remix of Bad Blood.
2: Oh, well, never mind. Yeah.
3: Yep. So Q just revealed he's actually listening to all Taylor Swift songs.
2: Right, man, I was a music DJ, man. I didn't play everything that I like. It's all good. See, ring the bell on yourselves, man. He's Emmett Golden, I'm Q Myers. Sports Center All Night is coming up next on ESPN Radio, the all-new ESPN app, SiriusXM Channel 80, and tune in.
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1: 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Chris Burnett with you here on SportsCenter all night. The New York Knicks trailing 76-49 at the break complete the greatest halftime comeback in NBA postseason history. Didn't take their first lead until 1:22 remaining. 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
2: Pass to Towns, back in the hands of Brunson. Brunson against Castle, four to shoot. He's still on the arc. Now tip of the circle, free throw line. Puts it up on the float. Gets the roll, and the Knicks have the lead. First time they have climbed the mountain down 29.
3: 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Jalen Brunson.
2: 1:18 to go. This place is shaking.
1: 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SportsCenter All Night continues. $500 million? Say it ain't so. The Kansas City Chiefs are adding 2 years to Pat Mahomes' contract in a reworked deal that will tie him to Kansas City through 2033. The total value? An eye-popping $504 million, making it the first NFL deal ever valued at over $500 million. Mahomes can make up to $522 million through incentives and escalators, and starting in 2027, the deal will average $64 million per year. You guessed it, that's also a record. Our own Lewis Riddick weighed in earlier on Mahomes getting paid.
4: It's just, you know, the ultimate reward for a guy who, from day one that he was drafted down there, they knew that they had something special. They just did. And we're not just talking about his physical skills. We're just talking about the person overall as well. They love absolutely everything about him. They can't be more effusive in their praise for Patrick, no matter what aspect of playing the game at a professional level that they're talking about. $500 million. I mean, come on. It's hard to even say that. $500 million. But they're probably still getting him at a discount relative to what he has brought to this organization in terms of notoriety, in terms of revenue, and the impact that he's had on this football team.
1: Without a doubt, Mahomes still working back from injury, though. Tore his ACL and LCL back in December. The Chiefs remain optimistic he'll be ready for week one when they host the Denver Broncos on Monday Night Football. SportsCenter All Night, ESPN Radio, busy day at the parks. Several midweek series in action. Phillies Blue Jays, Max Scherzer on the hill, hoping for some history, and it didn't take long for him to join an elite group. Top of the first.
5: The 1-2. Called strike three, and there it is. 3,500 in the career of Max Scherzer, the 11th pitcher in Major League history to do it, and Mad Max wasted no time punching out the first batter of the game.
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6: The 1-0, swung on, hit deep, left field. Going back on a Piñango, looking up, and it is gone. And Alec Boehm with a three-run home run breaks the game open here in the third inning. His eighth home run of the season. And the Phillies now lead it 4-0 over Scherzer.
1: That from Sports Radio 94 WIP. So Philly leading 4-0. We move to the fourth.
7: The pitch. Oh, there you go. This ball's hit right center. It's hit well. And it is an absolute bomb. And that ball is out of here. On cue. The first shot of June for Kyle Schwarber. That's his 24th of the season. And that'll score Justin Crawford as well as Kyle. And the Phillies jump up 6-0.
1: So you heard it there. 24 home runs this season. That's the most in Major League Baseball. Toronto fought back but was not able to get enough. The Phillies get the win 7-4. Bryce Harper hit a home run in the first inning, was with bases empty. 11 of his 15 home runs this season have been solo shots. The Phillies, 6 runs via home runs today. Their most in a game since September of last year. Braves White Sox from the south side of Chicago. White Sox fresh off the epic walk-off last night from Braden Montgomery. Right back at it tonight. We pick this one up in the fourth. No score.
8: There was a list. There's a swing and a base hit. Ground ball into center field. Montgomery around third is going to score. Well, you described that perfectly. Just get a hit. Don't bunt him over. Sox lead 1-0.
1: ESPN 1000, White Sox played two in the inning, and that was all that was needed there as they get the win 2-1 and get back-to-back dubs against the Braves. The White Sox improved to 36-31 this season and moved to first place outright in the AL Central. It's the first time the Sox have led the AL Central outright since 2022. Chicago's Davis Martin pitched six scoreless innings, and that's already his third game with at least six scoreless innings this season. He did it just twice all of last year. Cardinals-Mets. Cardinals have won five straight games, longest active win streak in baseball. This one was all cards from the opening frame in the fourth.
9: The lefty delivers, and that pitch is hit hard. Deep left center field, but it's going to stay in the ballpark, or is it? No, it's over the wall. A big fly for Jordan Walker. A three-run homer. That carried over the 370 sign. And Walker has hit yet another home run, his 17th of the year.
1: Cardinals Radio Network, that was Walker's career-high 17th home run, in fact. Fifth straight game with an extra base hit, the longest streak of his career. The Mets scored two in the fourth, but that was all. St. Louis wins this one 9-2. For the Cardinals, it's their sixth straight win, still the longest active win streak in MLB, and ties the team's longest win streak this season. Red Sox Rays in the AL East. Tampa hoping to keep serve with New York atop the division. Bit of a slow start. The Rays struck first, but Boston would get the win. Within one in the eighth, but Tampa got the win in this one, 7-5. It's back to New York for more from an epic Game 4. SportsCenter All Night continues. It's ESPN Radio.
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2: A hit wins the game right here. Fly ball deep enough to the outfield to pitch, and there's a line shot into left field, and that's going to win the ball game. Siri comes through on an 0-2 pitch. He lines that one into left field, and coming in and scoring is Madrigal. Angels win this game tonight in 10 innings by the final of 3-2, and you can put a halo over this one.
3: So the Angels indeed get that first series win against the Astros. Also, Mariners-Orioles. Orioles get the win here 7-2. Baltimore snaps a four-game losing streak. Pete Alonso, a solo home run in the sixth inning to break the 0-0 tie. Eight of his 14 home runs this season have put the team into the lead. Stanley Cup Final Game 5 coming your way later tonight. In Raleigh, series tied 2-2 after Carolina used two goals from its captain, Jordan Staal, in Game 4. Lenovo Center will be rocking. The puck drops at 8. We're heading back to the frenzy inside Madison Square Garden. 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
2: 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Adding an A.J. 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

0: field, and coming in and scoring is Madrigal. Angels win this game tonight in 10 innings by the final of 3-2, and you can put a halo over this one.
1: So the Angels indeed get that first series win against the Astros. Also, Mariners, Orioles. Orioles get the win here 7-2. Baltimore snaps a four-game losing streak. Pete Alonso, a solo home run in the sixth inning to break the 0-0 tie. Eight of his 14 home runs this season have put the team into the lead. Stanley Cup Final Game 5 coming your way later tonight in Raleigh. Series tied 2-2 after Carolina used two goals from its captain, Jordan Staal, in Game 4. Lenovo Center will be rocking. The puck drops at 8. We're heading back to the frenzy inside Madison Square Garden. Mitt Sports Center All Night continues.
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2: 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The Spurs and Knicks battled in Game 4 of the NBA Finals.
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26: 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In

0: 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Puck drops at 8 p.m. Eastern time on ABC inside Lenovo Center. Thanks for staying up all night with us. Coming up next is Unsportsmanlike with Evan Canty and Michelle. 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
2: 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And with it, of course, the championship. Jordan, 20-footer, head of the key. 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

0: 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They do a good job of interacting in the afternoon, and we like what our YouTube listeners are doing here in the morning for the locker room. Somebody took a little bit of shot at Taylor Swift. We'll get to that coming up in about 15 minutes, but no. First...
1: Nobody messes with Tay-Tay.
0: What? Well, she was all over the TV last night in New York City. We'll figure out why. Well, we know part of the reason why.
2: We know why.
0: Yeah.
2: Because it brings in a crowd that's not your typical NBA crowd but or NFL crowd. There's another, a whole Swiftie crowd out
0: another
2: there.
0: Another more specific reason. And we'll get to that. Okay. Yeah. And we'll get to that. There's a reason why she was, it was a plant while she was there last night. But Ronald Acuña Jr. won't be with the Braves tonight or for the next series or for a while as he is banged up. And does anybody have a shot ever again in the history of baseball of reaching this strikeout number? We find out now as we go to three up, three down with Kelly Kroll.
3: Kelly's got all the bases covered.
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2: Okay, we have some fun ones to get to today. Max Scherzer has joined another club, and this is a guy that we'll all be talking about eventually being elected to the Baseball Hall of Fame. But Wednesday night at Rogers Center, Scherzer sitting on strikeout 3-4-9-9 and facing Kyle Schwarber.
5: Strike three called, and Schwarber knew it. And for Max Scherzer, that is a milestone strikeout as well, one he has been waiting for a while. Congratulations to Max, becoming the 11th pitcher in Major League history with 3,500 strikeouts.
2: 3,500 strikeouts. And yeah, it did take him some time. Right, yes, it was, Snit, to get over that hurdle because for the past month and a half, he's been stuck at 34.99 on the IL with forearm and ankle injuries and all the things. But yeah, if he can stick in the Blue Jays rotation for the rest of this season, remain healthy, which has been a challenge. I mean, naturally, he's nearly 40. He could surpass your Johnson, Perry, Sutton, even maybe Seaver if this all lines up for Scherzer. So a big win there. And speaking of milestones in Pittsburgh on Tuesday night, MLB's active hit leader has reached a new one. Freddie Freeman at the plate on Tuesday.
6: Freeman to center field, a base hit. Number 2,500 in his career. The first major league hitter in 7 years to reach this mark.
2: Yeah.
6: Freddie Freeman.
7: Whatever.
2: Certainly collected a lot of those with the Braves, but 2,500. I mean, he gave this nice speech afterwards to his teammates and everything, but congratulations to Freddie. I mean, those are two of the best to do what they do between Max and Freddie.
0: Next up for 3,000 to strikeouts, active pitchers Chris Sale with 2,600. Does he have five more years? Can we get another two or three, four? Does he want to pitch into his 40s here in Atlanta? Or he can maybe cross the 3,000 strikeout threshold.
2: I'd love to see it. I'd love to see it. Well, it feels like he's built for it.
0: I think he can.
2: But they got to stay healthy when they get to that age, certainly. I mean, we're talking a lot about that.
7: He's a professional hitter, dude.
2: Speaking of healthy, at the ripe age of 77, you guys, you're going to love this. Nationals and Giants in San Francisco. Washington has, an 8-run lead in the seventh inning. Yeah. Game's over, right? Game's over. San Fran, nothing really going their way. But there was an unexpected highlight. Take a listen to this, and then I'll fill you in afterwards.
8: Hit foul off the batter.
9: And that might be the play of the year for the Ball Dudes. Left Brown. Left, who is 77 years old, still has got game. Barrel roll. Oh, left, you are the man.
2: He's 77 years old, this ball boy, and lays out for this. You heard the fan with the highlight, like Sports Center drop in the background. And this was what the Giants needed because they mount their biggest comeback of the year after that play. They trailed 10-6, okay? They're still trailing 10-6 in the bottom of the ninth, but they cut the deficit to 3. behind an RBI double for Matt Chapman. But then Bryce Eldridge steps up to the plate with the bases loaded. And this happens. So Eldridge became the youngest MLB player in history to hit a walk-off grand slam. And you know who he pushed aside on that list to get it done? Roberto Clemente. And he's 21 years old. And in my opinion, I just think to watch a 77-year-old lay it all on the line. And then you get a 21-year-old step up and walk it off for the Giants.
0: Do you have to call him a ball boy?
1: He fell over, dude.
0: No.
2: Do you want to call him a ball man? He laid out for it, Finn.
0: He
2: didn't
0: fall over. He leaned over,
1: and then his momentum and gravity took over.
0: He didn't
1: his
0: dive.
1: His old ass fell down.
0: He laid out for the ball. You have to call him a ball boy at 77.
2: Ball man?
0: Ball man, ball dad, ball gramps, ball boy at 77. But he laid out and was smiling the whole way.
1: The craziest part is, you know.
2: Did you just look at it?
1: No. I watched that earlier. But the home run to win it, the grand slam, was like 330 feet. It's a home run in one ballpark.
2: Hey, as long as it gets the job done.
1: In one ballpark in every...
0: Don't do that.
1: Of all
10: you
1: other
10: are a hater.
0: No, don't do that.
2: We saw one the other night that only goes out at the White Sox and Houston.
1: I'm just giving you some facts, Jack. If you ain't got no haters, you ain't popping.
0: That's exactly right.
2: Hey, if it gets you in the history books alongside the name of a Roberto Clemente, I'm in.
0: You got a granddaddy laying out a grand slam. Don't do that. Don't do that, Ben.
2: Listen,
1: I'm here for it.
2: The Giants haven't had a whole lot of things go right this year. They'll be in town next week to take on the Braves. And lastly, speaking of like the game that never leaves you, 77 or 27, Paul Skeens the other night drives by a Little League field and decided that he was just going to stop by. Says he was bored. Saw kids out there talking, and one of the moms said that he just stopped, came out to the field, signed things, played catch with the kids, and gave them some advice for over 2 hours. And this was in Pennsylvania, and his girlfriend Livy Dunn, of course, you know, kind of posted this. It goes viral, and here's what he had to say about it when he was asked in the clubhouse the next day.
11: I was driving down the road, and I saw a baseball field, and I was bored, so went down and wanted to watch some baseball, and I guess I'm not very good at being incognito. Should have worn some sunglasses and a fake mustache.
2: Yeah, he says that he remembers Garrett Anderson kind of as a kid stopping by and doing the same thing for him. But I just think, what a cool moment. I mean, a superstar, you're 10, 11 years old going through your Little League practice, and lo and behold, Paul Skeens just drops on in. No.
0: You'll remember it for a lifetime.
2: You will, yeah. Finn, do you remember the first, like, I don't know, NFL player that you met as a kid that kind of stood out to you as a moment?
1: It's a good question. I didn't really have many opportunities to meet those guys growing up in where I grew up. I don't know. It's a good question. I have to think about it. I remember meeting a guy when I met Michael Irvin in Canton. I was out there for Anderson's Hall of Fame deal. And got a chance to spend. He invited me into his little private section to sit down and drink beers with him.
2: Oh, like, nice.
0: No.
1: Sign me up.
0: There you go.
1: I was just a sponge, dude. That was one of the guys I watched growing up, too. So that jumps out of me. But yeah, I got to think about.
0: I'm not an autograph guy. I'd rather have a picture. But when I was a kid, we were at the airport picking my dad up or something. And Andre Rison was there at the airport while we were getting out, and saw him and asked him if he could sign something. I forget what it was. He did sign something, and it was very nice. That was the only interaction I had. I can remember as a kid, you know, where a guy went out of his way, you know, when you weren't expecting anything. So,
1: did you have one?
2: It's Mark Jackson. He was my idol. I wanted to run the point, and I tried to run the point like him, you know, turn around backwards, back it in kind of thing. And I just thought it was the coolest. And he was so nice. Well, you know what I'm talking about. You know how Mark Jackson played the game. Don't be like that.
0: Like it's supposed to be played, unlike the Spurs. He didn't play like a Spur, is what Mark Jackson did.
2: Yeah, he was such a nice guy. But I will say this, Paul Skeens would love to stay under the radar, but stories like that are so great for baseball and just really any sport when they make themselves human like that, and they remember why they're playing the game. So all that is three up, three down.
1: Good work. Let's give four up and give them away right now. It's a four-pack giveaway. The Fan welcomes Big League Wiffle Ball to the ATL. 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It'll be Sunday, June 14th. It goes from 5:30 to 8:30 right there in Brookhaven. 404-231-1680. Just tell us who got to 2,500 hits in their career. I think that happened yesterday, the day before. 2,500 hits in their career.
0: Nice. On Tuesday. All right, coming up. 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
2: 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Braves dropped their second in a row in the Windy City, falling 2-1 to the White Sox last night. Martin Perez will be on the bump in the finale tonight. MRI results revealed that Ronald Acuna Jr. suffered a grade 1 hamstring. He has been placed on the 10-day IL, but no timetable for his return. We'll talk to Frenchie at 9. Knicks take a 3-1 series lead after mounting a 29-point comeback on the Spurs last night. Game 5 Saturday at 8:30. World Cup action gets underway today at 3:30 in Mexico City with Mexico and South Africa. 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
3: 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See, you shaking your head. You can't believe what you're looking at. The replay of the last minute of the Knicks
4: by the whole thing.
3: And the Spurs, where both teams got what they deserved. The Knicks deserved to win that game 107-106 after trailing by 29 points. And the Spurs deserved to lose it because they kept shooting threes. They wouldn't go to the rack. They kept shooting quick shots. They wouldn't run clock. And they kept turning the ball over. Everybody got exactly what they deserved.
4: I don't know. I don't know who deserved Everybody. What. Ananobi is one of my favorite players of all time. He's just such a giant athlete, and he just works. The Nova Nick thing, I was a fan of until the fans decided they're going to beat everybody up outside the arena and act like a bunch of jackasses. So I was rooting for the Spurs in a big way. And then De'Aaron Fox.
3: He's awful.
4: He should quit the game of basketball.
3: Oh, no.
4: I'm just telling you, dude. 16 seconds left. Wemby does an unbelievable job getting a block on Jalen Brunson, who is almost impossible to block, which is what we've seen. So he tips it. I think it goes off the backboard, falls on the ground. De'Aaron Fox does one good thing, like tips it up the court. Now it's 17 seconds left. He gets the ball, and if he just runs with it and dribbles around, makes him foul him, you're up 106-105. 16 seconds left, which would have been like 10 or 9 by the time you're done dribbling it. And now they got to foul you. And now you make hopefully one or two, but hopefully both of them. Now you're up 3. But he goes for a layup with Ananobi chasing him down and gets blocked.

0: they kind of thought he was going to be a part of this at some point.
1: Interesting.
0: Because, you know, they knew who he was, what he was capable of, and as the minor league season went on, they saw that he could be, you know, pretty consistent in terms of out of the bullpen. So, you know, I think that I don't necessarily want to say they were surprised, because they, like I said, Walt kind of expected at some point, you know, he was going to be in this mix at least for a little bit this year. So it was awesome. And Chris Sale after the game said basically when Karinchak walked in the clubhouse, Chris beelined it over to him to welcome him because of, you know, their history and how Chris said he's just a great dude, just a great dude. So good clubhouse guy. So great to have him up here.
2: All right. We need to get the guys in. Do not strand 20 base runners and do not strand 10. Hopefully we just get the big hit that helps out Martin Perez tonight.
0: Yeah, I will do my best not to struggle today because something's got to change. The runners in school, I think everybody's going to have to like wear their hat backwards or, you know, go crisscross and wear their clothes inside out and backwards or something to break this little slump.
3: Finn said he'll shave his head if the Braves get better hits tonight with runners in scoring position.
0: I think that should happen. Speaking of shaving.
4: You're out of your mind, by the way.
0: We need to get Yaz to grow his mustache back because that clearly was working him back.
2: Whatever it takes. All right, we'll see if it gets done, if we get a fine win and we find a way to salvage the series tonight. We look forward to talking to you in the morning, Barrett.
0: All right, thanks, y'all.
2: Barrett Ali, our truest Braves reporter. Coming up, we'll set you up for the finale between the Braves and the White Sox here on Atlanta Braves Today.
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2: 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Braves wrap up with the White Sox. 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
3: Yeah, that's great. Oh.
4: Okay.
3: It's not real football in the preseason.
4: Yes, it is.
5: John Michaels.
4: How's it not real football?
3: Because it's not. Because you have guys in the third quarter that are going to be working a sack and save in 2 weeks.
4: So they're not trying hard? They're not playing real football? Of course they're trying hard. Okay, that's
3: just the
4: real
3: same
4: football.
3: Way they're practicing hard.
5: And home team Brandon Leak.
10: It's called an undershirt because it goes under your shirt.
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3: actually what
10: 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My nipples don't need to be exposed.
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2: 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Braves need a hit. It is shot day here in the locker room.
3: I think we're going to get you a shot of green tea.
2: Well, I got an announcement to make. Yeah, I'll get the shot in the arm or in the throat. The Braves need a shot in the bats department as they keep leaving runners on base. We'll get to that. Is there a shot that the Spurs can come back and win? It doesn't look like it after they blow one of the biggest leads or the biggest lead in the history of the NBA Finals. Texas Tech, they are taking a shot at everybody for going after their quarterback who has no sense of knowing the room and neither does their coach. Somebody took a shot at Blooper of what? All people. Blooper had a shot taken at him.
11: You, Blooper.
2: And a former and current member of the locker room has taken a shot at his teammates. We played some of that. We will have locker room justice.

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3: 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Bad news, Ronald Acuna on the 10-day injury list with a hamstring injury. Knicks now up 3-1 in the finals. They complete an epic comeback from 29 down to beat the Spurs 107-106. 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
1: Have you ever heard the story of the prodigal son? 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With nowhere else to turn, he returns home to beg for his father's forgiveness. 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Do you need to come back home? You'll find that the Father is waiting to embrace you in his loving arms. This is Brian Wright, speaking right from my heart.
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11: Welcome back in to 680 The Fan. My name is Chris Camino. That's Chris Connor. Nick Cellini, I believe we're supposed to say he's on assignment. Maybe up to Cleveland. I don't know what the assignment is.
12: Y'all don't know me?
11: I'm assuming his assignment is to go around

0: last night, even if you weren't invested in the series one way or another, and this has been really good drama, you can do the Knicks comeback as the top story, or you could do Spurs meltdown. I choose Spurs meltdown because the Knicks couldn't win the game unless the Spurs helped. It is similar to Falcons-Patriots in that way, that New England could not have made that miraculous comeback if not for several things the Falcons did. And if I just picked out De'Aaron Fox things in the last 5 minutes of that game...
1: Does he understand who his teammates are?
0: That was enough to say that was a big part of the meltdown. De'Aaron Fox was brought in there as the veteran to like handle late game, end of game scenarios.
1: Uh-huh.
0: There are two or three things that we could talk about all day with that. But the biggest ones, first of all, I know the athletic brain tells you I'm going to go for a layup late in the game. That was akin to when the guy doesn't score a touchdown at the end when you're trying to run the clock out instead of scoring and the other team gets shot. For him to have collected himself would have been great. Run under the basket, take another second or two, and then they foul him. Now you're up three if you make the two free throws with under 8 seconds to go. That, on top of the fact that he fouled Jose Alvarado when he's double-teamed by the half-court stripe, that was another one. There were just so many moments you're like, De'Aaron, what just happened? To help the Knicks, who needed help to win the game, that's why I go meltdown over comeback.
1: Yeah, 28-3 with the Falcons. Never happened in the Super Bowl. Well, it had happened in other games. Come back to that. Losing a 29-point lead that had never happened in NBA Finals history. Well, it happened in other NBA games. You know why it never happened in a Super Bowl and never happened in the Finals? Because a team good enough to get to that level doesn't have ish like that happen, like ever. That's why it's so unusual. You see the stuff happen during regular season somewhat regularly. Yeah. A team good enough to get to the NBA Finals does not blow a 29-point lead.
0: How about this number?
1: You're right. That's the story.
0: Yeah. Knicks trailed by 17 with less than 9 minutes to go in the game. Entering last night, teams were 0-96 when trailing by 17 or more in the final 9 minutes of an NBA Finals game going back to 1970. The Spurs are the only NBA team in history to also have 76 or more points in a first half, 30 or fewer in a second half, in any game, regular or postseason. Like the stuff that happened last night, sports is the greatest reality. It was crazy. Like to see the way that happened is unlike anything else. No, in all honesty, somebody should check on Carlos, because as a fan of a team who went through that,
2: yeah, 28-3, dog.
0: You don't sleep last night. If you're a Spurs fan, the Knicks fan might not sleep out of just pure excitement and energy. The Spurs fan doesn't get a wink of sleep because you don't blow that game. You're about to be 2-2. You're going back home to reclaim home court advantage. The whole series is different, and now that happened.
1: It was a somewhat similar feeling, not the personal investment, somewhat similar feeling to the Super Bowl in 28-3, because even at 28-3, I remember doing the math and going, yeah, it would take this, and that's not pot. I'd like one more score, mm-hmm. but it was not be pot. And so you started doing that last night as well. And the lead was dwindling and dwindling and dwindling. And it still looked like the Falcons / Spurs should have won. But as it got closer, you realize, no, this is still dangerous. And they wind up losing. It's just a historical meltdown.
0: I want to talk about this more coming up. But there were two moments also that deserve a ton of attention. One was on the final inbounds pass of the game where Karl-Anthony Towns gets his fingertip on a pass that looked like, if you watch the play, like Castle's going up, is going to catch it and lay it in and they're going to win. It was a beautifully designed play that Towns gets his hand on the ball, slows it down, and they don't get a good look and get a shot off at the end. And then the other one was after the Wemby flagrant foul, everything changed. Everything. The Spurs shot 6 of 35 the rest of the way, 2 of 17 on threes. Wemby knows if he gets one more flagrant, he gets suspended. They weren't maybe defending the same way. It was a sea change. But what an unbelievable, drama-filled, shocking game to watch it play out in that fourth quarter.
1: NBA teams usually don't shoot 60% in like the morning shoot-around. But especially in an NBA Finals thing on the road, and that's what the Spurs were doing in the first half. And then the second half, it was masonry.
0: Well, that's the one thing. So they were 14 of 26 from three in the first half. And I heard Barkley was like, you took 8 straight threes. That's who these teams are. Yeah. It's kind of what they do. Now, I know when you have Wemby, yeah, you should get him involved down low, no doubt. And they got shots up too quick and all those things. But I still think at the end of the game, there were three or four game-changing plays that the Spurs made mistakes on. Well, I give the Knicks credit. OG did a great job. Nobody touched OG. He was the inbounder and goes untouched to the bucket.
1: Rebound. And also the offensive rebound he gets after Brunson.
0: That's what I'm saying.
1: Yeah, that's
0: the play I'm talking
1: unbelievable.
0: About.
1: Unbelievable.
0: He's not. Nobody's on the ball out of bounds. Nobody puts a hand on him. They go to double Brunson when Wemby's on him. And guess whose man that was? De'Aaron Fox. So there's another moment for De'Aaron. All right, coming up, today was a good day for Barkley to set the record straight on his love for the gambling game and for the dog to get it all wrong on Trey Young or Trey Miller. I'm not sure. You'll hear it next.
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2: 2 in the morning, got the fat burger. Even saw the lights of the Goodyear blimp. And it read, Chuck Oliver is a pimp. Today was a good day.
0: It's a good day. It's a good day with Chuck and Chernoff during our 2 o'clock hour. That update got spicy.
1: It did.
0: 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All right, we'll get into the Braves' loss last night to the Sox. We'll talk more about the colossal collapse of the Spurs. Get you ready for an enormous sports weekend. All of it after we find out who the Good Day segment's brought to us by.
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0: All right, I want to play something for you, Charles, for your namesake, Charles Barkley, who was sitting down with Shannon Sharp. And they covered a lot of topics around basketball and Barkley's life, including his gambling issues, and I'll use the term issues. Chuck has talked about at some point in his life having maybe some gambling problems. Well, Barkley got into specifics about how much he's won and how much he's lost through the years.
14: You probably lost about $20 million in gambling. Have you quenched that urge to gamble, or do you still like to gamble?
15: I love to gamble. I don't like to gamble. I got to the point. I would go to Vegas, and I'd win $1 million.
14: Damn. Okay. I mean, what you play in a hand? 25, 30, 40,000?
15: I play 25,000 a hand.
14: Okay.
15: A couple quick double downs, you can get there.
14: Yeah, and quick double downs, you can get it up out your pockets.
15: There's probably been 7 times that I won $1 million. There's probably been 25 times I've lost $1 million.
0: Okay, that's a minus $18 million if I'm doing the quick math on that, Chuck. That's not working out in your favor, but it doesn't ever prevent him from gambling in the future.
1: I want to ask you something.
0: Mm.
1: You take the critters to Orlando, right?
0: We've been to the World of the Mouse a time or two.
1: And you're guaranteed to come back broke from there.
0: I don't know about
1: but
0: broke.
1: But you have fun.
10: Yes.
0: Yes.
1: But you spend a crap ton of money. There's no way you come back with more money than you left with.
0: It's probably accurate.
1: If he says, I really, really, really love the experience, I don't get Disney. I don't understand.
0: But I don't think I have a Disney problem. Like, I don't have to go to rehab for a Disney problem. Like, he has to go to potential help.
1: Fair. Some people should, though.
0: You're not wrong about that. Here's more from Barkley, though. When he talked about trying to quit gambling, and I would say, Charles, you didn't try to quit. You stopped briefly.
15: I quit gambling for 2 years. And I always take the same group of guys from in. I said, man, I miss gambling. They're like, why don't you start gambling again? I said, well, man, I was getting out of hand. They're like, yo, man, your gambling ain't getting out of hand. You're just an idiot. And the one thing I pride myself on around my friends, they can always be honest with me. I said, why do you say I'm a idiot? They're like, yeah, man, we'll be sitting there. You'll be up $300,000-$400,000. We're like, Chuck, let's go. You good for the night. And in my head, I'm saying, nah, we're not leaving this month. I win $1 million. And they said, dude, there's times you've been up $600,000-$700,000 and you won't quit.
0: Now, I've been down big in Disney before, and I have quit. I have gone home. I've been like, we've run out of time and money here at the park. We're leaving. Charles is like, I got more damage I can do. So a little different. Let me introduce you to a radio and TV veteran by the name of Christopher Mad Dog Russo. The dog was making his weekly appearance on First Take when they had to fill some time. So they came up with the top five MSG villains, five biggest villains ever at Madison Square Garden. Now, the list is not really important here, but I'll mention it here for context. Michael Jordan was number one, Reggie Miller two, Tyrese Halliburton three, Tim Hardaway four, and PJ Brown five, meaning a certain diminutive Hawks former point guard was not on the list, which Mad Dog addressed.
16: One, you can't put ways at one game at Madison Square Garden. When Miami doesn't get in the list, and I'm down on Trae Young, I ain't going near him. I can't stand Young, so I'm not going near him. You can totally, listen, you can, you want to put Trae Miller in there? Go ahead, Steve, you can fight me off.
0: Trae Miller did not make his list, which I have news for you, Dog. Nobody's yelling F PJ Brown or F Tim Hardaway. It's F Trae Young, which I heard at the Braves White Sox game last night with those monsters with their shirts off, those kids last night again. So he's a top five MSG villain. If you want to call him Trae Young or Trae Miller.
16: Yeah, yeah. I'll put Trae Miller in there. Go ahead, Steve. You can fight me off.
1: An Andre Miller thing? Diminutive?
0: I think it was a Reggie Miller.
1: Okay.
0: I think he combined Trae and Reggie, but the best part is he's the end where he said, Stevie, you want to fight me off?
16: Yeah, I'll put Trae Miller in there. Go ahead, Steve. You can fight me off.
0: So Stephen A. Smith, if you want to fight the dog off on Trae Miller, you can. Guess what Trae Young's new name is on this show moving forward? It's Trae Miller. It's now been 1,249 days since anybody around here thought it was a good idea to win a championship.
1: This is ruined. A perfectly good day. I just washed my car.
16: Put Trae Miller in there. Go ahead, Steve. You can fight me off.
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9: 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Thank you. 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
10: it's
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9: Guys.
10: You can say whatever you want. It doesn't have to be true.
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9: 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I'm going to say something because I mean it. I want to thank First Horizon Bank and ASW Distillery. Last night we hosted our libations with a legend. I had a chance to sit down for close to an hour with our buddy Matt Stinchcomb. He is so great in those environments. The stories he was telling, you can see the full about 45-minute conversation up at 680 The Fan's YouTube channel, or you can see the clips on social. Some great John Gruden stories. Some stories about just his origin getting into football, his retirement at age 28. Just the whole soup to nuts story was great. So we want to thank all those folks coming out from First Horizon Bank, and thanks to ASW Distillery for hosting what was another great event. We appreciate those folks. All right, coming up, it was silly when a 19-year-old said it about an SEC program, but at least the Kang can explain why it happened. He'll do that coming up in a couple of moments. But first, I always love when Braves fans are willing to offer advice to a professional athlete. And I think that's great. Like, we know about a body of a professional athlete better than anybody. Well, I was scrolling through social media last night and I saw some wonderful advice for Ronald Acuña. Because Ronald needs it. He can't stay healthy. Different parts of his body banged up. So it's great of Braves fans to offer this unsolicited advice. So I saw a tweet from our friend Wiley Ballard, who just gave an update on Ronald yesterday. He said Ronald suffered a grade one hamstring strain. They still believe it was less severe than the previous one. There's no timetable for his return.
12: Yep.
9: All right, so here are some of the reactions and the theories and the advice for Ronald Acuña. Like Taylor, who writes, stop the offseason play so he can stay healthy for the season. Okay. I mean, okay, I hadn't thought of that. Here's one from Pam, who follows up by saying, right, spend the time doing Pilates and stretching out. There's a whole swath of Braves fans who think he doesn't stretch. Like, he just gets out of his car.
10: He's so tight and stiff, and then he pulls a muscle.
9: He gets out of his car in his uniform, like when we were in Little League, and he walks right onto the field, and he pulled something running down the first base line because he's like, Walt, I just got out of the car. I didn't stretch before the game. If you get to a game about 30 minutes early, they do this weird stretching session for about 20 minutes where they do all the kind of things. They're here. They're there. They're legging. They're on the ground. So, Pam, thank you for the Pilates advice for Ronnie. I'm going to guess he stretches probably better than 98% of the world. It's just my guess, but I'm not there. I'm only guessing.
10: Does his mom have to work the concession stand 3 games a year too?
9: She has the post-game snack.
10: Okay.
9: Goldfish and some Powerade. All right, here's one from Cletus Coleslaw,

0: all over the place where they get picked off. We've seen that a lot. Where they have nights where they just don't hit with runners in scoring position. And tonight's lineup, I'm going to hope I'm wrong, but it doesn't on paper look like a lineup that's going to put up eight runs, which means you know what they'll do? They'll put up eight runs. Like this lineup tonight, have you dug into the lineup?
1: Drake's not in it. Ronald's not in it. I know that.
0: You're 100% correct. Mauricio Dubon's leading off.
2: Yes.
0: MH2 is batting second.
2: Mm-hmm.
0: Ole third.
2: Yeah.
0: Ozzy, who doesn't like that fat F blooper.
2: Yeah.
0: Austin Riley. God bless Austin. Poor Austin.
1: It's been tough.
0: And then 6, 7, 8, 9 is Jorge Mateo, Eli White, Ha-Sung Kim, and Sandy Leon. It's a split squad game tonight.
1: Over under hits for those four guys, 2.5.
0: The other part of the Braves are in Clearwater today, by the way, playing a game. What did you say? I'll take the over.
1: Under.
0: No, it's baseball.
1: You get 2.5. 2.5 is a good number for that.
0: I'm going to go over. Baseball under. Happens. You're going under? You're so wrong.
3: Kidding?
0: Tonight's a three-hit night for like Ha-Sung Kim or something random. It's just baseball. Play baseball, baseballs. You guys act like baseball doesn't. Here's what I would say, too. You're not a Rockies fan if you live in the city. You've seen winning before, and you've seen stretches where even in the midst of a 100-win season, they'll lose 5 in a row, or they'll lose 7 of 10. You've seen it, and yet people still react this way.
1: I also had Martin Perez at 5.5 starts for the season, and he's gone well past that and been good. So another one tonight.
0: Write this one down. Yes, you said Mateo, White, Kim, and Leon, 2.5. You guys, they're way over. Way over.
1: Right, you understand Leon is a void.
0: He got a hit the other night. So
1: he's a hit.
0: He almost got robbed of another one.
1: I bet he's under 100 right
0: I'm
1: now.
0: Sure
3: what was that number again?
0: Over 2.5 hits for Mateo, White, Kim, Leon. Yes.
3: That's a good number.
1: Eli is almost a void. Do you agree?
0: No, he's not. Eli's much better than that. Eli's a decent backup outfielder. I have no problem with Eli as my backup.
1: I'm talking about at the plate.
0: I am too.
1: Not he's hosing a runner.
0: Thank you for explaining to me what you mean. So you're saying when he holds that piece of wood when he stands
1: That's what we're talking. That's how you would get a base hit to get over 2.5.
0: So when they throw
1: When
0: they throw the rawhide at him, he's got to swing the stick. Okay, well, good. Now, thank you for I appreciate this. I did not know about baseball before I walked in the studio today. Thank you, Chuck.
1: You're welcome.
0: 2.5 over for those four. You guys are going to feel very dumb tomorrow, and I would like on-air apologies from every one of you, because who has an early lean on things? Who typically is ahead? Who had the LaFleur thing first?
4: Had the LaFleur news early.
0: Yep. Thank you. Who's got a good lean on things?
5: Hey, Chernoff knows.
0: When you see my face on the internet, what does that typically...
5: Hey, bud, when we see your face going viral on the internet, we know you're right.
0: Okay. Pat knows, yet my teammates are here doubting me when I'm trying to give you all this stuff. I had the Brent Key thing early because of his watch. I have all these things. That's why I've seen over 2.5 hits. You give me four guys over 2.5 hits. Easy peasy.
1: Two of them are voids.
0: You're disrespectful. Those are Major League Baseball players. How dare you?
3: Hey, Sandy really stole one.
0: He's wearing a baseball uniform. That'd be great if Sandy middle fingers both you guys tonight and has like a three-hit night.
1: He was in the Mexican League before this.
0: He's Jake Taylor.
1: He was, really.
0: The 5 o'clock hour is brought to you by Shane Company, your friend and jeweler. Okay, so what happened last night in New York? I mean, we watch sports a very long time. And you're like, I think I've seen that, and I've seen that, and I've seen that. What happened in the second half is unlike anything I've seen, but it does not go without explaining what happened in the first half. The Spurs scored 76 points. They were 14 of 26 from three. They're hitting everything. So you knew they would come back. They'd regress on their shooting. It would happen. Not to the point where they were that bad shooting the basketball in the second half. Here are the numbers on what the Spurs did last night. They blew the 76-49 lead at half, biggest blown lead at halftime in finals history. They had an 81-52 lead with 9:40 left in the third quarter. From that moment on, the Spurs were outscored 55-25. They were up by 20 in the fourth quarter, 95-75, with 9:30 left. From that point, they were outscored 32-11. And then I saw this number. Teams that were down by 20 or more points in the fourth quarter going into last night were 4-750. Now they're 5-750. So here's the deal. The Spurs join the Falcons. They really do. Like, losing a lead like that on that stage, it's nearly impossible.
1: What's not supposed to happen on that stage, because if you're good enough to get to the Super Bowl or the NBA Finals, you don't do things like blow a 25-point lead in football or a 29-point lead in hoops. If you're good, you do if you're a 13-win team and it's February.
0: But we've seen the Knicks now overcome a couple of 20-point deficits in these playoffs. They've done this a few different times. I know how I was after the Falcons blew that impossible lead on February 5th, 2017. Has anybody checked in on my buddy Carlos?
2: 28-3, dog.
0: See, that's why you don't do that stuff. Because you never know when you're going to get bitten by one of these. He didn't sleep last night, I guarantee it. He was at the bottom of a bottle of whiskey. He came in drunk to do that morning show on Extra 106.3, and everybody understood it. After you watch your team lose like that, you absolutely cannot go to sleep. And then there's De'Aaron Fox, who I can't explain what I saw last night. One just gaffe after another, including what happened at the end of the game. And I know just the athletic mind, after there's a ball that gets kicked into the front court, you grab it, you're like, I'm going to go up for the layup. If you have that wherewithal right there to do the thing where we've seen so many NFL running backs who slide down at the goal line, don't score, it's like, I can't give him the ball back.
1: Dribble out or just stand still.
0: If he would have just come onto the basket, taken a couple of other dribbles, they're going to foul him. But now there's under 10 seconds left and you're going to the free throw line with a chance to go up three. Now all of a sudden, OG blocks the shot. The Knicks come back in transition. And De'Aaron fouls Jose Alvarado at the half court line because they have a foul to give. He was already trapped, so that was weird. Then on the inbound pass, they decide they're not going to front OG inbounding the ball. Okay. You know who that...
1: Boy, he knew what to do.
0: Well, he knew what to do, but here's the part of that play that's ignored. A lot of times you hold it till the end. Jalen did a good job giving themselves a chance at an offensive rebound. He shot it with like 4 seconds left.
1: You're supposed to shoot it with like 5 seconds left. Yeah.
0: And it was a tough shot, long three. Wemby's on him. Guess who comes to double? De'Aaron Fox. So OG left uncovered, goes right to the hoop for the tip in. It was a great play. They take the lead and win. And then on the follow-up play, Karl Anthony Towns does a great job tipping the inbound away, or else Castle might have gotten a layup for the win. It was just a incredible turn of events.
1: Brunson got his, and anytime that offense starts humming, that's going to be the case. So if you look at the box score, say, oh, 36 points. You know, Brunson, you know, he was the catalyst.
0: And he shot it better than he has.
1: OG was.
0: Oh, no, OG, I think, won the MVP last night. If they win this series, which I believe they will.
1: He made 5 plays.
0: Between his shooting, the 33 points, the block on the other end, the ability to get the offensive rebound. OG's one of those guys that reminded me very much of Andre Iguodala in one of the early Warriors championship teams, who just does everything. That dude's so good, and it takes a stage like this for everybody to recognize how good he is. But I'm with you. I think he won the MVP last night.
1: And it's still a one-point victory and a one-point victory in game two. Or now, it happened in the finals, and that's the difference between being a champion and being, oh, yeah, who'd they play that year? But still, this is just such a close series. But 3-1 with a 29-point
0: comeback.
1: Lapse. Yeah. Holy smokes.
0: So you ask the question, how can the Spurs recover? You get a couple of days off now. You don't play again until Saturday night. They could win the home game and force it back to game six, which what we will hear at that point is all the pressure's on the Knicks because you don't want to go back to game seven for San Antonio. So I think the Knicks win it, but nothing in this series would shock me. I think these two teams are so close. Yep. Which the numbers, like the TV numbers, are bonkers for this series. They just did another huge number, and we'll see if I can find it, but the Game 3 number was through the roof again. Some of the biggest numbers the NBA Finals have ever seen, and I imagine that's going to keep going. Saturday night's not typically a great night for ratings for TV, but I imagine this will do huge.
1: I wonder if it'll be like when the NFL has a Saturday night game. There's a turnout for those.
0: I'm going to tell you this. We've been north of 20 million for the NBA Finals, which is just a great one. So but here's where you struggle. You're going to need the multiple screens Saturday night.
1: You're going to soccer.
0: Well,
1: okay. And baseball.
0: Yes.
1: And Georgia and Texas.
0: You're going to have, I think the Braves are at 4 on Saturday, so we're good there. But Dogs in Texas, Omaha Saturday night. Spurs Knicks Saturday night. And yes, if you want to dig into World Cup, because I know you'll be all over the World Cup on Saturday night, you can have a third screen experience.
1: I'm going to roll today's winnings into my weekend parlay.
0: Because we'll be at Harris Cherokee tomorrow in the Caesar Sportsbook.
1: I've got Mexico and the draw right now.
0: We're going to, your
1: Mexico
0: draw.
1: Won.
0: Yeah, your draw's over.
1: Okay, so I won money. Yay!
0: 2-0 the final. Did you bet the goal line or what'd you bet?
1: I bet I won $34.
0: What was the bet?
1: I bet I made $200 plays and I won $34. That's what I did.
0: So you're negative right now then?
1: No. I made $200 plays and I wound up a net positive.
0: Oh, $34. So you're doing net. $234 total.
1: Yes. So.
3: That's tough.
0: You just bet them. You just took a side or did you?
1: I took a side.
0: Because they were the favorite.
1: I understand.
0: But you lost the $100 on the draw.
1: I won $34 somehow.
0: I'm going to need to see this account. So multiple screen experience Saturday night would be the way to go on what could be a wonderful Saturday night in a big couple of days. Falcons made a trade today. They picked up Wanya Morris of the Kansas City Chiefs, former third-round pick, to give them another average offensive lineman. They swapped picks along the way. The Falcons get a 7th, and they give up a 6th in 2027, and they get Wanya Morris to add to Juwan Taylor. We thought Storm Norton, but now we understand why the trade was made, because Storm was put on the IR pupless. So
1: that is the right way to do it before we found out about it. I mean, DT said in the update, makes sense now. Yeah, you make the acquisition first before the price goes up.
0: Chiefs are like, we don't trust these two to protect Patrick Mahomes. So let's go trade him to the Falcons. We have Juwan Moore, and now we have Wanye Morris. So good for us. Or Juwan Taylor, excuse me.
1: I actually won $38 somehow.
0: Oh, well, this guy's doing well. I don't know how it's going. It's good for you.
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0: We've been taking your worst idea answers today at the Harris Cherokee Casino's Twitter feed. We asked you for the one place you would tell the international soccer fan they must visit while they're in Atlanta. But here's the rub, because we're wacky. Wrong answers only. Ben said the Cobb Cloverleaf, about 4:15 on Friday. Introduce them to traffic. It's a great deal. J-Boat said Grady, because they were attacked and mugged. Atlanta's a war zone. Wow.
2: Down the hall. All
1: right.
0: Fat Casey said Hoyt's Closet. You got to be careful. Make sure you have a couple of entry points before you walk in. Brad said the Murder Kroger.
1: Would that be the old Disco Kroger? The Bridgetown Grill on the parking lot.
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1: Come on.
0: Chris said Lake Lanier with no life jacket. KO wants him to go to Swinging Richards. Rob wants him to go to the Matlanta Cabana. That's not there anymore. Well, it is, but it's occupied by different people. Bond said DeKalb Avenue. Rob said Magic City. And Rich said Divorce Court, but don't tell anybody's wife they're back home. You guys can send your answers to the Harris Cherokee Casino's Twitter feed. Where would you tell an international soccer fan who's coming in for the cup that they need a visit, but wrong answers only? Do we have time? I'm very excited for this. I really am. All right, coming up next, Chuck defends a local playa that no one else will. We'll find out why next.
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12: 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The weekend

0: in. They've blown 12 games themselves. And, you know, I it's not that I don't know who they are. That's not a thing. I'm sure there are teams that I have no idea who their sixth and seventh and eighth inning guys are. Some of them I don't know who their closers are. And sometimes closers get changed. There's an interchanging of those guys over the course of a season for a number of reasons. I'm not claiming I knew anything about it. When I looked at their numbers, they've done a tick better in what we, again, called a barometer series for the White Sox, playing the best team in baseball. What are you going to need to do well? Try not to make mistakes. Don't blow games out of the bullpen. And if you get opportunities, you take advantage. I think they were four for whatever the other day with runners in scoring position. Just put yourself in a position to win. And that's what they've done twice and done it on top of that.
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1: Welcome back, Barrett Salee and Chris Domino here on 680 Game Day. Four leadoff show coming your way, 6:25, and of course, first pitch between the Braves and the White Sox, 7:40. It'll be Ben Ingram and Nick Green on the call from Rate Field in Chicago, where hopefully the weather holds off. It did yesterday. It did yesterday barely, though, because that rain came in right after the game ended. So hopefully it holds off today. We get this one going on time at 7:40 Eastern time. All right, Chris, let's hear that pop quiz question again.
0: Yes, I will give you a year. I will tell you who actually played in that World Series. I'm looking for starting pitchers who perhaps won or did win a game in that World Series. Both sides, I'll just give you the teams. You tell me who you think collectively might have actually been a starting pitcher who picked up a win in that World Series.
1: All right, we will do that in just a second. But first, let's get some diamond notes.
2: It's time for Domino's Diamond Notes.
0: I'm going to be honest. I might have screwed you with the 80s thing. Maybe it was supposed to be
1: 90s. I watched baseball in the 80s. I watched a lot of bad Braves baseball in the 80s. That's for sure.
0: Well, yeah, you certainly weren't watching World Series.
1: No, I was not.
0: If your baseball watching ended at game 162 with the Braves,
1: I was a big fan of Ken Obergefell and Bruce Benedict and Chris Chambliss and those guys.
0: Braden Montgomery is the 12th player to make his major league debut for the White Sox in 2026. Listen to this. They're a first-place team, and no team has relied on rookies more than the White Sox this season. 738 plate appearances from their rookies. That's the most in Major League Baseball.
1: That's crazy.
0: That's a turnaround. That's actually working as you go young. Now, can you sustain it? That's the question to be asked and answered. Also, Braden Montgomery, his first two games in the big leagues, debut 2-for-5, 3 RBI, walk-off home run, gave 2-for-4, 2 doubles. Welcome to the bigs. It will not be this easy going
1: really
0: forward.
1: Won't.
0: Byron Buxton ties Torii Hunter for the all-time Minnesota Twins lead in games with a home run and a stolen base. He has now done it 19 times, and that ties Torii Hunter one more for Buxton. He will have the all-time Minnesota lead again, a game with a homer and a stolen base.
1: Torii Hunter is very underappreciated.
0: Mm-hmm. Very much
1: very
0: so.
1: Underappreciated.
0: Very much so. And he toiled in obscurity for a little bit, but reputation proceeded.